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0: perfectly.
1: We are back at it again. Happy Monday. And before we know it, kids will be back at school. But for now, we get to enjoy spending these moments with them. Our verse for today is coming from Psalms 16, verse 8. From an NIV, it says, I keep my eyes always on the Lord. With him at my right hand, I will not be shaken.
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0: know about you, but I would say I am a little bit of a traditionalist. I love having seasonal traditions and just being able to enjoy creating memories in a way that I guess is familiar. This is a beautiful story with a bit of a sad twist, as there was a 15-year-old boy and his grandma who started a tradition of having brunch with his friends. So they would go over to his grandma's house. She would make a beautiful brunch. They did this on a regular basis. And she said, if you show up, I'll feed you. That was the motto. That's the kind of grandma I want to be. Sadly, though, her grandson passed away in a car accident. And so, you know, like, what do you do after that? Beautiful tradition actually ended up continuing, as now the boys were showing up for the grandma, keeping her company while she fed them. But still, a beautiful relationship had formed, and they weren't going to let anything stop them from supporting her during that challenging time.
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12: When my wife and I decided to build a house, things went smoothly until excavation day, when the contractor called, "We have a problem, Phil. 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It began tilting to starboard. Water poured through the windows. Leonardo DiCaprio fell off the bow. As we sank out of sight, Celine Dion sang the lullaby, "My mortgage will go on." When you start sinking, do you panic or pray? Psalm 34:17 tells us, "When the righteous cry for help, the Lord hears and delivers them out of all their troubles." Go to God first. He's the only one who won't let you down. Commit your way to Him, trust, then act. Only then will you truly be unsinkable.
13: 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Laugh Again. 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
1: Hey, this goes all year round. 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

0: As I go through this summer, I've been thinking a lot about just some of the basic skills that we need overall as humans. And then, of course, thinking, all right, how do I work this into our day-to-day so my kids are able to be well-versed in some of the basics that you need to do just to be a human? But there's more than just house cleaning type basic skills. Dressing well is important. Speaking clearly and confidently. Having purpose in life. These are basic skills, although having a purpose in life sometimes can be challenging. Sometimes you feel like you're in a season where you don't know what that purpose is, but keep seeking it out. Smiling is a beautiful basic skill to have. Pursuing education, believing in yourself, and being able to show gratitude. What other basic skills in life would you add to that list? Text in, let me know.
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0: We're talking basic life skills here today. What would you add to that list that I already started? Feel free to text in. Let me know. Being observant is super key. You have to be aware of the situation around you, says Tim. Yeah, that's a good one. Another one here. This is from Mel. She says, make true friends, not fair weather friends. Some of these basic skills, though, I think that they are something that you work up to. And, having resilience, being able to handle failure well. The only failure is when you quit. That's from Mark. These are great. Definitely adding them down.
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7: 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Don't justify your words. A heartfelt sorry will be important to calm things down. I see your marriage succeeding in Jesus' name. Amen.
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0: There have been lots of conversations about our communities and how we just see a lot of people suffering, having home insecurities, food insecurities. And in Finland, they decided to take this as an opportunity to flip the script, if you will. So in Finland, they have made it so that if you're homeless, you get a place to live. They have found really great success in providing the home, and then everything else seemed to fall into place that much easier. Which makes sense. If you have no roof over your head, you have more than just a home insecurity. There's a lot of fear as well. You're not safe. You don't have a fixed address. So they took former shelters, converted them into permanent homes, and the cities, national agencies, charities, and nonprofit housing providers work together to create more affordable places to live to prevent people from losing housing in the first place. This is actually drawing some international attention because the results as to this long-term homelessness has fallen, and many residents were actually able to keep their homes. They just needed that initial first step of support. So an interesting, I want to say case study, but it's happening and it's working and it's successful. Something to look at. Something to consider, maybe?
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9: 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It becomes alive because this God in whom you say you believe, now you begin to understand he is a person within you, that he's willing to reveal the truth. 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
3: This is one of the powerful things I think about marriage, is as God pours his love through Jenny and that love heals me, our love for each other can begin to flow out and impact other people. So either you will be living out your wounds and hurting others from your pain, or you will be living out God's grace and having healing from the healing he has given to you. But you can't have that unless you're curious about, who am I? Why do I respond that way? Who is she? What is it that triggered her right there?
4: That's Kevin Thompson, and he's our guest today on Focus on the Family with Jim Daly. Thanks for joining us. I'm John Fuller.
5: John, I think every human being is wired for emotional connection. You know, I've met some crusty people in my lifetime, especially as a Christian. And when you scratch the surface, typically what you find underneath is deep wounds of a crusty person, something that happened to them. And, you know, God created all of us to connect emotionally, relationally. That's what the scripture says, why we were created, right? To be in relationship with him. Yeah. And so those are basic understandings of how human beings operate. A lot of people refer to that as attachment theory. And, you know, this is how we form relationships. And today we're going to talk with someone who has looked and thought about this very deeply. He's written a great book, Love Styles, Why You Love the Way You Do, and How to Change It, I think, for the better. And so I'm looking forward to today's discussion. Remember, Focus on the Family is here for you. We have a treasure trove of resources to help you in your marriage, help you do relationships better, help you be the best parent you can be. And we're here for you.
4: And Kevin Thompson is the married life pastor at Bayside Church in Roseville, California, just outside of Sacramento. And he and his wife, Jenny, have two children, Ella and Silas. And he meets with and counsels a lot of couples and families. And he's written a number of books. Today, we're covering, as you said, Jim, this really great little book. It's full of insights. Very quick read. It's called Love Styles, Why You Love the Way You Do and How to Change It. Learn more about Kevin and get a copy of this book at our website, and that's focusonthefamily.ca.
5: Kevin, welcome back. It's good to have you here.
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safe and fun for the whole family here on Shine FM. I'm Holly Taylor, and it is really fascinating just where science is at right now. There was actually a Nigerian doctor who performed a life-saving surgery on a baby. Now, what makes this story so incredible is that the baby was partially removed from the mother's womb at about 23 weeks, so they could remove a life-threatening tumor in the baby. Then they put the baby back inside so the baby could keep on growing. And then she was actually born via C-section at around 36 weeks. And then they're able to do the remainder part of the surgery and save the baby's life. So it's amazing to see how doctors are able to do these life-saving, incredible procedures to save the lives of babies.

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and fun for the whole family here on Shine FM. It's Holly Taylor, and time for another prayer to pray over our children as we prepare for the school year. And I want to talk about the teachers, a prayer for a blessing on them. They're going to be huge role models heading into the school year. And 1 Thessalonians 5, 12 and 13 is a beautiful verse to talk about and to read as we pray this. Lord, bless my child's teacher. Give them patience, wisdom, and the energy to pour into the children they lead.

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0: If you had $150,000, what would you do with it? Holly Taylor here for Shine FM and for one retired woman named Robin. She decided, you know what, I'm going to take these retirement savings and I'm going to help other women build community and connection. So she built a tiny home village for older women. It's down in Texas. It's called The Bird's Nest, and a small community was designed to give older women both independence and companionship. So her vision, her dream, her goal is coming to fruition. I guess the rent starts at about $450 a month, and this is also helping women who are facing rising housing costs and isolation in retirement. So a really cool project that she's working on. The women hang out. They share community gardens and have great conversations and get support.
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0: Any goals this week? It's Holly Taylor here for Shine FM, and my goal this week is to make sure we've got a good start on back to school shopping. I love going through the flyers and now the apps, Holly, because it's 2026. I know I can hear you saying that already, but I still like the flyers because I can circle them and see everything in one place. Yes, I may be a little old school, but the app's definitely helping as we narrow down where to go and what to shop for. And it's become a bit of a game in our household, which is nice because it was that way when I was younger too. Where can you find the best price for crayons, for pencil crayons, for pens and bags? The challenge is on. So that's my goal this week. Maybe you've got a wonderful goal as well. Would love to hear from you guys. You can always reach out.
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0: It may be a tough thing to say, but summer is just about over. The break from work and school, the time off, the vacations with family, it's all coming to an end and we're all going back to school and work. Well, for those of us who haven't been working all summer or going to school during the summer, but even so, we're all gonna miss the warmer weather. We're all gonna miss the lack of white stuff on the ground. But I'm sure we won't miss the massive rainstorms. We can leave that in summer. But as we leave summer behind, let's not forget all the wonderful times that we had, that relaxation and opportunity to step back and take a breather from life. Let's bring that energy with us. Take those moments to relax in between the hecticness of life. And remind yourself that it's okay to take a breather every once in a while. We all need it, and there's nothing wrong with needing a moment to just rest.
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1: 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And have you heard about Shine On Demand? 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We've got a back catalog of a ton of them. We've got Joni Table Talk. We've got Back to the Bible. We've got Best Day Ever, The Bible for Kids. We've got a ton of excellent shows. So if you haven't ever heard an episode of them, or if you're looking for a specific episode, or if you're looking to listen to a show from the start, that is a perfect place to go.
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0: weekends ago, I went for a weekend-long campout at my friend's house. They own a pretty big chunk of land out in Yellowhead County, and they had a bunch of friends over. They have a big fire pit that we set up a tarp tent over top of. We would sit around and listen to music and play games together. We played a ton of board games that weekend, and it was a great time. And then on the last day, just before we left, I asked if I could try out their quad, and it was going great. I was ripping around. And then after I had been on it for a while, one of my friends came over and he said, "Oh, you still have it in first gear." And I said, "I didn't realize I needed to shift." And so he switched it to shift automatically. And somewhere in that process, I accidentally stepped on the foot brake and it jammed. And shortly after that, I went for a little drive around the tree line of the property. And then all of a sudden, the quad started to smoke and the engine lit on fire. Part of the braking system had broken, turned sideways, and was grinding against one of the wheels. Their quad is orange, and the plastic parts that melted looked like melted cheese. It was not good. I felt terrible about it. I was very apologetic, but thankfully they were not worried about the quad at all, really. Honestly, the guy who owned it was really excited that he'll get to get a new one, and they were mainly just concerned that people would get hurt. And thankfully, myself and the friend who was riding with me are both completely fine. But yeah, the next time I ride a quad, I might have a professional teach me how to do it, and I'll definitely make sure that I don't jam the foot brake.
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0: Psalm 18, verses 30 to 32 is one of those passages in the Bible that I can always turn to when I'm feeling weak, when I'm feeling down about myself, when I feel like I'm not capable of much. It reminds me of everything that God does for me and reminds me of all the ways that God helps me to be strong. As for God, His way is perfect. The Lord's word is flawless. He shields all who take refuge in Him. For who is God besides the Lord? And who is the rock except our God? It is God who arms me with strength and keeps my way secure.
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0: There are so many wonderful moments that we get to live just once in our lives. And I think for everyone, there's at least one that you wish you could go back and revisit. So what is that moment for you? For Nathan, it was his first trip to Washington, D.C. It was about 12 years ago with two of his aunts, and he went to the National Air and Space Museum and flew the flight simulator, which would be really fun. I'd love to give that a try. Lori says there's been a lot of happy moments in her life, but most recently she went on a helicopter ride and she said it was wonderful. She knew God was with her because she was calm and she really, really enjoyed it. And I know lots of people like myself would really long to go back to their childhood, spending time with loved ones they can't see anymore, spending time in their childhood home. It's such a wonderful thing to be able to remember these things and hold them with us. But what's one of those wonderful memories that you'd like to revisit? Text in and let us know.
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2: Hi, I'm Dr. Doug Weiss, and for over 40 years as a licensed psychologist, I've helped countless individuals heal from life's deepest hurts and challenges. And here on Healing Time, you won't just hear powerful testimonies, you'll be equipped with practical steps and biblical tools to walk in real, lasting freedom in Christ. Welcome to Healing Time. If you struggle with addiction or know someone who is, don't change the channel. Today's guest has a testimony that will completely change how you see healing and how you see God's love. And we'll be right back. Well, today's guest has one of the most powerful testimonies of recovery that you could possibly hear. After 27 arrests, I guess he didn't learn after 26, right? The depths of addiction and years of trauma, he found healing in the most unexpected place, a jail cell. Well, today he's helping others experience the same freedom he found in Jesus Christ. Michael Moulton, welcome to Healing Time. I'm excited to have you here because you're an example of what God can do.
3: Dr. Doug, I mean, I'm so excited, so honored, and just, you know, before we came on, just the connection. Mm-hmm. That's what it's all about, is connection, right?
2: Mm-hmm. Absolutely.
3: And immediately that connection was formed between you and I because we can relate.
2: Absolutely. I've been sober for 40 years. I get addiction.
3: Wow.
2: I've counseled over 5,000 people in addiction, so I get it, you know, yeah. And what you're doing is very powerful. But tell us about your story, because it's the power of the testimony.
3: Yeah.
2: You know, tell us how you grew up and what happened.
3: Well, when we tell our story and our testimony, you know, my template, and for people who are watching this, mm-hmm. is what it was like,
2: yeah.
3: what happened, and mm-hmm. what it's like today.
2: Yeah.
3: And what it was like as an addict and drug addict and alcoholic.
2: Well, how'd you grow up? Like, would you grow up?
3: Well, I grew up in Plano, Texas.
2: Okay.
3: Just down the street from here.
2: All right,
3: And I grew up in an upper class home.
2: Okay.
3: I grew up in the country clubs, and, mm-hmm. and the men in the locker rooms at the country clubs raised me.
2: Oh,
3: and
2: wow.
3: They taught me how to play golf. They taught me how to drink. Mm-hmm. They taught me how to gamble, and they were teaching me how to die.
2: Yes.
3: And so I became a very good golfer and a very good gambler, and went straight from high school to the pro golf tour a caddy on the PGA Tour for one of the best golfers in the world at the time.
2: Hmm.
3: And I was a bookie on the PGA Tour, and it was just a rock and roll lifestyle for a drug addict and alcoholic like me. But I was always curious why I was drinking and doing drugs. And the answer was that I did not know why I was doing the things I was doing.
2: And that's true of a lot of addicts.
3: Yeah.
2: They either have pain or secrets or things they're ashamed of, and they're gnawing at something, and sometimes even unconsciously gnawing at something and medicating something.
3: That's it. Easing the pain and suffering.
2: Yeah.
3: And that's what I was doing, because growing up in my household, behind closed doors, it was not good.
2: Mm-hmm.
3: Outside in the country clubs, it was confusing because we had this perfect family.
2: Right.
3: But behind closed doors, there was addiction, mm-hmm. there was physical abuse, and my grandfather the whole time was sexually abusing me.
2: Oh, wow.
3: And so as I was being sexually abused, my parents didn't know that, but my mannerisms, like what I'm doing now, my hand gestures, my mannerisms, my handwriting, everything was just like my grandfather.
2: Mm.
3: And what he was doing was horrible, what he was doing to me from kindergarten to fifth grade.
2: Wow.
3: And so my mom and dad despised him. He was always over at the house prowling and following me around. But they were always saying how much they hated him, but they always were telling me that I was going to grow up to be just like him.
2: Oh, my gosh.
3: And so it was very devastating to me, because they didn't know what he was doing to me.
2: Right.
3: So my whole life growing up, I was trying to be funny in the house, because even to this day, I have to catch myself as I get addicted to try to ease other people's pain and suffering.
2: Right.
3: And I was trying to do that with my mom and dad until it finally caught up with me.
2: So, you know, just for you at home, you know, when there's addicts, when you have mom or dad with addictions,
4: you have immature parents.
3: Mm-hmm.
4: They just are.
3: Mm-hmm.
4: They can't handle their emotions and the kids don't benefit from that.
3: Mm-hmm.
4: And then you have this 80% or more of addicts are sexually abused.
3: Mm-hmm.
4: And some of them don't become aware of that till later on in life.
3: 80%?
4: Yeah.
3: Wow.
4: Yeah. And so they have this secret. And so you're living a double life. You have this secret. You're trying to be a man. All that kind of stuff. Okay, so you got into, the college years is where we're at. Where'd you go from there?
3: Well, the great thing when I speak, it's funny, Doc, is I never drank or did drugs in college.
4: Mm-hmm.
3: And the reason why is I didn't go to college.
4: Okay, there you go.
3: So, I didn't do that, but I got right off the pro golf tour and I went straight into home building in the Park Cities. I grew up in real estate and, mm-hmm. and all that. And I got into home building and real estate and became one of the most well-known high-end luxury home builders in the area and across the country.
4: Wow.
3: In the Park Cities here in Dallas.
4: Mm-hmm.
3: And so I did that for over 20 years and I was married and had...
4: So there's money.
3: Yeah, and I went to Betty Ford mm-hmm. in 2002 to get sober. And the reason why I say Betty Ford is because I want everybody to know that I went to Betty Ford because that's where I really thought important people like me go.
4: Right.
3: That's what I thought about myself, until after my...
4: grandiosity.
3: All that grandiosity. But until after my 27th mugshot, I finally hit rock bottom and realized that God was all I had because he was all I needed.
4: And what were these mugshots for? Like, were you stealing purses or like what were you doing?
3: That's a good question. I'm glad you asked that. I never stole anything, and I never had any aggravated assaults.
4: Mm-hmm.
3: I was a runner, and so once I got arrested, my first arrest, I got a mugshot, and I said, oh my God, I've become this guy I said I would never be. And here's the interesting thing, is when I got taken down to Lou Sterrett in Dallas, and I meant this, and I was not a believer.
4: Mm-hmm.
3: I was just truly agnostic. It's one trauma I don't have is religious trauma. I didn't grow up in it. But I literally said, I'm never drinking alcohol and I'm never doing drugs again. And a lot of addicts can relate to this. And I meant it
4: mm-hmm.
3: with everything in my body.
4: Mm-hmm.
3: And I got bonded out and I got drunk and high again that night.
4: Right.
3: 26 mugshots later, I finally hit rock bottom.
4: And these are all drug-related?
3: All drug-related, probation violations,
4: right.
3: Not showing up, being a runner.
4: Okay.
3: And Judge Jennifer Bennett, finally said, you're going to mind somebody and you're going to mind me. And she never gave up on me.
4: Mm-hmm.
3: She never, never gave up on me, Judge Jennifer Bennett. And
4: okay.
3: I'm forever grateful for her.
4: So then there was one mugshot that changed you. I guess that's the 27th one.
3: That's right.
4: Tell us about that.
3: So on May 29th, 2017, when I was apprehended, if I got released the next day, I would have gone right back out in the noise again. Mm. And I was on a suicide mission. The pain and suffering
4: was
3: so strong.
4: Mm-hmm.
3: When I got that last mugshot, I was incarcerated, obviously, and I was in this aggravated assault tank in a two-man cell.
4: Mm.
3: And people, it's rock and roll. I mean, it's the most dangerous floor in the country.
4: Mm.
3: North Tower, second floor in Dallas, Lou Sterrett. It houses 7,500 people.
4: Mm.
3: And for some reason, they diagnosed it. They put, the child molesters with people, and they put the misdemeanors in one group and all the different ones. But for some reason, I was in this aggravated assault tank. And that's where the murderers are. And these people aren't going home.
4: Right.
3: And I had a cellmate that was 75 years old that had come back on a bench warrant that was doing life for murder, and they called him Ooh-wee. Wow.
4: Mm-hmm.
3: And I was given a book, and this guy was, he left the cell and he gave me this book, and it was this book called Detours by Dr. Tony Evans.
4: Oh, okay.
3: And it was a boring cover. I mean, it was just like this boring cover. I just threw it on Ideal, and my roommate, or my celly, which is my cellmate, said, what's that book say? And I says, well, it says Detours by Dr. Tony Evans. He goes, oh man, I love me some Dr. Tony Evans. That's a diesel. Mm. And, he was this 75-year-old man that had polio and was limping. And he says, will you read it to me? And I said, well, here, you can have it. You can read it. And he goes, I can't read or write. And that right there changed my life forever. Mm. Because when I started reading to him, it was the book of Joseph. It was not the book of Joseph, the story of Joseph.
4: Mm-hmm.
3: And I could relate to it.
4: Sure, because you're sitting in prison just like he was. Right?
3: Yeah, and being the abandonment and the betrayal and all these things. Now, a lot of people have said, Michael, you and Job have a lot of similarities, right? We do. But here's one difference. They had faith in God. I didn't.
4: Right.
3: And so as I'm reading this, I recognize that 4 days go by and I'm not anxious. I'm not worried. I'm not stressed. Nothing. Nothing. And I realized that for the first time, I was out of self serving someone else, expecting nothing in return, which put me in the safest place in the world.

0: and nobody in the tank can read or write. This is one tank I'm in, and no one can read or write. So I start reading and writing for everybody in the tank, and I become tank boss.
1: Mm-hmm.
0: And this tank comes together, and we start doing church. Now, look, I wasn't doing church. I'm not preaching. I don't know what
1: reading.
0: I'm talking about.
1: Reading.
0: And, you know, and I'm saying, man, check this quote out that Dr. Tony Evans wrote. I can really relate to this. Mm-hmm. On July 7th, 2017, so I'm apprehended May 29th, 2017. I still haven't been indicted or seen the judge. July 7th, 2017, I'm in my top bunk, and I can't breathe. Doc, I literally can't breathe. My chest is tight, and I just take this deep breath in, and I exhale out. And I'm not a big movie watcher until now. I watch a lot of movies now. But like the movie The Green Mile,
1: right.
0: I did see that. It was the same deal. And I'm exhaling all of this anger, resentment, rage, and everything is coming out of my body. And I take this deep breath in, and it's like ice water coming into my body. And I was filled with the Holy Spirit, and Jesus had came into my life.
1: Amen.
0: And I said before, I said, you know, I've been reading this stuff, and I'm like, Jesus, if you're out there,
1: come on,
0: make it bright and clear.
1: Amen.
0: And I mean, I said, I hear you. I hear about you. There are more songs written about you than anybody in the world. There's more books written about you.
1: I've been reading about you lately.
0: You're straight up gangster.
1: Right.
0: And I said, come into my life. And
1: Amen.
0: That's when he came into my life. And my life has never been the same since.
1: Amen. Well, you got us in the cell. And before we go to our next segment, how long did you stay there? Because obviously you're not there now. How long did you stay in that prison before you got released? And was it something that was a miracle, or you just did your whole time? How'd that work?
0: Oh, it gets gooder.
1: Okay.
0: It gets gooder.
1: Let's do that.
0: That's a word.
1: We'll get into what you're doing.
0: I caught chain. Well, I went and saw my judge. Okay. And when I went and saw the judge after I had come to, okay, and in this new life, I walk in there, open plea. And she's like looking at me, and she just looks at me, and she just notices something is different.
1: Mm.
0: Okay. And I said, judgment, I don't care where you send me. I don't care what you do. I said, I'm willing to do whatever it takes to get well, because I said these three powerful words. I don't know. I don't know why I do the things I do.
1: Mm-hmm.
0: And I'm willing to do whatever it takes. And she goes, I've got to send you to prison. So she sent me for 2 years to Henderson, Texas. So I caught chain, and on my way, they took me to Central Texas down in Belton, Texas, for a holdover.
1: Mm-hmm.
0: And I'm down there, and they send me into this new tank, this new pod, rock and roll.
1: Mm-hmm.
0: I mean, it's gangster. Mm-hmm. Rock and roll. And I walk in there with my Bible, my Tony Evans book, and I kind of set up shop, and I'm, you know, sitting there to myself, and I'm reading, and I'm writing. I got this unique handwriting. I'll write your name when we get finished. Mm-hmm. I have this unique handwriting, and an inmate walks up, and he says, what's that say that you wrote? And I'm like, well, here, you just read it. And he goes, I can't read, I can't write. And I looked up at God, and I go,
1: all over again.
0: I see you. Mm-hmm. And so I did the same thing in that tank.
1: Mm-hmm.
0: And, you know, my second awakening was, you know, the things that confused me. Why would God allow, you know, my grandfather to do the things I do? Why would he allow me to have addiction problems? Why would he allow, you know, my boys to, you know, all these different things that were confusing me? But that's when I started getting into forgiveness. I was like, you know, people would say, Michael, you got to forgive. You got to stop drinking the poison, hoping they die. You know, pray for them for 2 weeks and they'll go away. I said, well, I can do that.
1: Mm-hmm.
0: You know, I wasn't a believer. I said, God, please give them pancreatic cancer where they die. You know, I mean, those are the prayers I would say. And so, I mean, but that's resentment.
1: Right, right.
0: And that's obviously not going to work. But I read Matthew 6:14-15. And that's when I had the awakening. It says, when you forgive the ones who have sinned against you and hurt you, the next verse is, I'll bless your game.
1: Mm-hmm.
0: I'll bless your game.
1: Mm-hmm.
0: I'll perform the supernatural,
1: when
0: I put that away. And when I truly forgave my grandfather and my mom, my dad, and the other people who had harmed me, okay? This is October 10th, 3 days later. I became the first person in the state of Texas history to be accidentally set free from prison. And he literally opened the doors.
1: Praise God.
0: And I had to walk through. I didn't have to.
1: Right.
0: I walked 300 miles back to Judge Bennett's court in downtown Dallas to turn myself in.
1: Mm-hmm.
0: And she said, I heard what you've been doing, and I don't want to get in the way. And she says, I want you to go pay it forward. And here I am 8 years later.
1: Amen. Well, we're gonna be right back and continue to hear what God did with the mess to now make it a message.
2: If you or

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1: Welcome back to Healing Time. As we continue this conversation with Michael Moulton, I want to focus on the key part of his testimony, which he just alluded to, and that is forgiveness, and why that's such a huge key to recovery. So as you were talking about that, it sounded like God moved you to forgiveness, and then he forgave you.
2: Yeah.
1: You know?
2: That's right.
1: Walk us through, okay, so you're walking towards the judge, that's where you left us.
2: Yeah.
1: What happened when you met her?
2: Well, she was just, it's always been drama with me, you know, with her. And so.
1: Here comes Michael again.
2: Yeah, here he comes. But something was different and she felt something was different. Mm-hmm. And that's when she says, I don't want to get in the way of what's happening. And she says, I don't know what that looks like, but I want you to go pay it forward. Mm-hmm. And she cleaned my slate. I mean,
1: Wow. She
2: cleaned my slate. And, you know, to back up, you know, kind of the visual I give everybody, you know, God sets our bond. Mm-hmm. He gives Christ the key.
1: Amen.
2: And Christ puts it in the lock, opens it up, and sets us free.
1: Amen.
2: And, you know, that's where it all started. And so the forgiveness part, I love speaking on forgiveness.
1: Mm-hmm.
2: And you know, my question was, how do you forgive? How do you truly forgive that person, place, thing, or whatever it is? And for me, the sooner I accept the role I play in the resentment and anger is where I get the freedom.
1: Amen.
2: And so people go, wait a minute, you played a role in your grandfather sexually abusing you? I did. And the role that I played in it, Doc, was I chose to hold on to the resentment.
1: Yeah, you didn't ask for the bullet,
2: right. And
1: you were not responsible for the bullet, but you were responsible in how you responded to the bullet.
2: Yes.
1: And for you, that was alcohol, that was running, that was drugs, that was being overly successful, that was being self-absorbed. Like, it had a lot of things for you that attached to it. And once you release the bullet, a lot of those symptoms went away as well.
2: That's correct. And the symptoms, and speaking of symptoms, I'm glad you brought that up. And here's the great thing about, because today, my goal is to help men especially, because I'm a man, you know, I can relate.
1: Easier to relate to us than them.
2: Right. Is to see life through God's perspective, amen, not the world or the culture.
1: Yes.
2: And to help men become better fathers is the way God views a man, not the world or the culture.
1: Right.
2: And so recovery gets deep and it's taught me so much, and seeing it through being rocketed to the fourth dimension, seeing it through God's eyes. And sometimes it's scary. You know, for me, it's like, whoa, wow, to see it differently. Mm. I was speaking at an event, a great example of forgiveness. And when I was speaking at this event, I always go in the bathroom, just like I did here, and say, God, just put the words in my mouth.
1: Yeah, sure.
2: You know, if I script it, we're all going to penitentiary. Mm-hmm. And so when I got in there, I had to go to the restroom. So I went in the men's restroom. There's two wall urinals. A man is standing here. There's one empty here. There's a guy in the stall. Well, a symptom of sexual abuse is being around other men. I have to be by myself. I'm very uncomfortable. And so when I went in to speak, I shared this experience to the group. As a result of that, there was a man in the front row that started crying.
1: Mm.
2: And he could relate to that and battles the same thing.
1: Mm-hmm.
2: And he thought, no one felt that way.
1: Sure.
2: Okay? And he hugged me. A week later, I'm getting thousands of emails.
1: Mm.
2: Not like 10, 20. Mm. I'm talking thousands of emails from inmates all over the country. I'm like, what is going on here? That gentleman right there, his family member, it was the president and CEO or whatever, bigwig at Securus Technologies, which gets telecommunication to all the prisons and jails in the entire country. And they put our show, Into the Rock, as a result of forgiveness on the tablets for inmates to hear.
1: Mm.
2: that would have never happened if I didn't forgive my grandfather.
1: Yeah, amen.
2: And how God uses that as a result of forgiveness.
1: Amen. Daystar wants to get Daystar into every prison in America.
2: I'm in.
1: We're making headway in most of Texas and a few other states, but we're going to do it all over America. But so you went through the forgiveness process, okay? You had to start rebuilding your life.
2: Yeah.
1: Right? And how did God start rebuilding your life? What did that look like? And then he's moved you into a ministry, really. I mean, you're sharing the good news, which is ministry. Talk us about how he rebuilt your life and then how he moved you into ministry.
2: We started a nonprofit that we're working on to help other people. And that's been a great, great success for us. Mm-hmm. I chuckle and I laugh because this is the hardest thing I've ever done in my entire mm-hmm. life mm-hmm. is working for Christ.
1: Right, right.
2: You know, and it's and that is not to deter people. Mm-hmm. I'm a baby Christian. Mm-hmm. And the role that I play in that is I need to ask for help.
1: Right, right.
2: And how to do it.
1: Right.
2: And looking for guidance and counsel on that. So that's what we're doing today is just doing this, spreading the good news, the truth, providing hope by just using our personal experience. Mm-hmm. You know, when I made that journey 300 miles walking, God spoke to me.
1: Kind of like the prodigal son.
2: Yes.
1: In a far off land. I mean, people think he was next door. No, he was in a far off land.
2: Yes.
1: That was a very familiar walk, and you learn how God provides for you. You get a lot of quality time with the Lord, and you need other people to help you get from A to B.
2: Yes.
1: So you learn to trust again. So
2: yes.
1: There's a lot of things that go into that 300 miles.
2: Yes.
1: Okay. So then what happened at the end of that? You met the judge? Is that where you went?
2: Yeah, I met the judge, and okay. You know, she said, go pay it forward. And I went to the Salvation Army. And this is actually funny. Another God shot funny mm-hmm. moment is that, I go see my dad. My dad was very ill, and I went to go visit my dad, and he has the same name as mine. Mm-hmm. And he says, this guy keeps calling my phone looking for you. His name's Brian Glenn. You know, he had a well-known talk show mm-hmm. Here in Dallas for a long time, and Business in the Know. Mm-hmm. And so I called him on my dad's phone. I'm in Salvation Army clothes, all right? Mm-hmm. And he wants to do an interview with me of like, where's this well-known home builder been? All right. Mm-hmm. So I'm released on October 13, 2017. The following Friday, I'm on my dad's cell phone doing this radio interview with him. And I tell him this entire story that I just shared with your audience mm-hmm. right here. And he's like, oh my goodness, Michael, praise God. He goes, this makes perfect sense. He goes, what year was this? And I said, Brian, this was Friday. I said, this was last Friday. And so iHeartRadio got a hold mm-hmm. of it. Jason Whiteley, local media mm-hmm. here for the local ABC channel, you know, he got a hold of it. They did a story on it and just started snowballing. And I started doing drive home traffic with iHeartRadio mm-hmm. talking about recovery
1: yeah.
2: for 2 years and going on Facebook Live and Instagram. Mm-hmm. And it just started snowballing and building up. I met Lee McGuire, who's here with me in the studio. She has a TV background and, you know, gets me booked for speaking events. She's awesome. Helped put this nonprofit together to help people, mm-hmm. You know, find recovery, find hope, and help parents.
1: Yes.
2: To help the other ones too, which is a huge part.
1: Addictions affect everybody.
2: Heck yeah.
1: It affects the grandparents. We've got many grandparents who watch us. It affects the parents. Of course, it affects the husband, the wife, the children. It affects the businesses and the employees of those businesses. Yep. And so.
2: But guess what? So does recovery.
1: Yeah, that's where I was going to go next.
2: Yeah, there you go.
1: So you've seen God use your test into a testimony. And tell me about maybe someone who's been touched by your story or your ministry or the radio show or the, you know, online stuff. Like, tell me a story.
2: You know, I love working with people with major mental health challenges mm-hmm. and to get them to the right
1: place,
2: the right Christian doctor that can yes. perform the right medicine right. along with the Holy Spirit and all that to watch that flower.
1: I'm a psychologist, so I get
2: you get that, that totally. You know, and you know, that's a whole other topic talking about medically assisted treatment.
1: Yes.
2: You know, that's a whole other animal. But I get them every day and most of them are you know, it's from the men that, you know, hey, you saved my life, and they send me pictures of, I got my kids back.
1: Right.
2: The courts gave me my kids back.
1: Right, exactly.
2: I got my wife back. It's the country song played backwards.
1: Sure, I got out of the halfway house and I got a house, right?
2: Great stories. You know, M2 The Rock, you know, M2, I couldn't have done it without you. And I always respond, I said, it's not me. Mm-hmm. I'm just a vessel.
1: Sure.
2: I'm just a vessel.
1: So what's the name of your ministry or your
2: show? It's called M2 The Rock.
1: And just M2.
2: Yeah, so Michael Moulton, that's okay. M2. And then The Rock. And what The Rock is that when we hit rock bottom, mm-hmm. the rock that at the bottom is always the same rock.
1: Yeah.
2: Amen. And I realize that the rock at all these times at the bottom was God, Christ.
1: Yes.
2: So what I did was I stayed at the bottom.
1: Amen.
2: And I let healthy men like you bring me out of the bottom, not me.
1: Amen. Praise God. Well, I know that you've been encouraged by this story of Michael's, and it might be your grandchild, it might be your son or daughter, it might be you if you're struggling. We want you to go to the website. We're offering Recovery for Everyone. 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And share this episode with someone you know who might be struggling. And sometimes when you look at the dis-ease, the discomfort of people who are doing things to their body, doing things to their life, they've been abused. They've been abandoned. They've been neglected. Pray for them with love, not judgment. I hope you're enjoying today's episode. But before we finish, I want to tell you about Jesus and how simple it is to make the most important decision of your life. If you've walked away from Him or you've never made Him Lord of your life, you can do that right now. Just repeat this prayer with me out loud. 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Listen, we love you. Welcome home. Michael's story reminds us that no story is beyond redemption. 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Well, until next time, share Jesus with somebody.
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3: 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I'm your host, Joni Lamb. 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So pull up a chair, join us around the table, and let's dive right in. So are you facing obstacles as you pursue God's calling in your life? Well, today's guest is here to share how God raised him up as a mender of hearts, both as a preacher and a cardiologist, and to share more about his insightful commentary, of course, on the book of Revelation. But before we get to that, join me around the table is April Simons. We always like hearing about end time because there's so much going on in the world right now.
4: Yes, and I always like when someone else explains it to me.
3: Revelation is a hard book to understand, Dorothy
5: Newton.
3: Oh,
5: it really is. Yeah. You know, biblical knowledge is power,
3: yeah.
5: But I think the key is just to be ready.
3: Yeah.
5: Be ready.
3: That's it right there.
4: There's
3: no Jesus. And be ready. Rachel Ann Brown, how are you? Our audience loves the end times.
6: They love end times, and it is very difficult and complicated. So it's nice to have an expert, someone who's just devoted so much time to understanding verse by verse what it actually means.
3: Can you imagine our guest today is a cardiologist and yet he understands the book of Revelation? That's a kind of neat combination.
4: That is quite the combination.
3: Yeah, for sure. Cindy Murdoch, how are you?
7: I'm good. And I was thinking that any doctor that understands all those medical journals they have to read and all that wording definitely could get into Revelations and understand it.
3: And the Word of God. And the truth is that God wants to reveal truth through His Word to all
7: of
3: us.
7: He does. And I think, doesn't it say there's a blessing on those that read it and understand Revelation?
3: That's right. That's right. Well, he's a world-renowned cardiologist who's received awards for Most Compassionate Doctor and Best Bedside Manner. He's also the author of Rev It Up, Revelation Demystified and the Future Clarified. Please welcome Dr. Sam Khojokhanian.
8: Hello, ladies.
3: You will be Dr. Sam the rest of the program.
8: Yes, ma'am. That's good. We're good with that.
3: Well, the human heart can be wildly unpredictable, but Dr. Sam Khojokhanian has mapped it out both as a cardiologist and as a spirit-filled believer. He's here to share his amazing testimony and more about his new book, Rev It Up. I love this because there's so much we could talk about. The fact that you were born on the Mount of Olives.
8: Yes, ma'am.
3: You're Armenian.
8: Yes.
3: Raised in a Christian home. And move to America. That we'll do another table talk on your hold legacy and story, your family, because you had awesome parents.
8: Yes. Oh my goodness. And you know, most Armenians
3: are Orthodox. Are tough.
8: Armenians are tough people,
3: they
8: ain't they?
3: They are.
8: I'm like, what? Move away. No. Yeah. They're tough, but my parents were just beautiful. Most of us are Orthodox. We were, by the way, the first nation as a whole to accept Christianity in the world, 300 AD. And so my parents were not Orthodox. My dad, by the way, was on David Street, and he was 18. He didn't know Christ at that time, and he's like, we got to move. He's talking to two different friends, and they're like, we got to move. And they're like, what's your problem? He didn't hear anything, see anything, but the Holy Spirit moved him, and they ran, and a bomb fell right where they were. Yeah. It dismantled that man that wouldn't move. Mm-hmm. And my dad's like, okay, there's got to be a God who loves me. Mm-hmm. So there was this missionary lady walking down the streets of David Street in Jerusalem, and he went and found her. She goes, you hand out pamphlets. Tell me about your Jesus. And my dad gave his life to Christ on that day.
3: He has
8: second grade education, y'all. Second grade. And he knows five languages fluently.
3: Oh
8: and if you had 100 doctors sitting in a room, in 5 minutes flat, that my dad would be giving the lecture. He is that brilliant.
3: Wow.
8: It's amazing. Not education that makes you, it's Jesus that makes you.
3: Oh, that's so good. That's so good. Fast forward to America, and of course, eventually moving to California.
8: Yes.
3: And you were trying to get into medical school to become a doctor. And I mean, you need to hear this because when God tells you something or puts something on your heart, you can't be moved by outside influences because they will try to stop you for sure. And I mean, how many refusals did you get before you got an okay?
8: Well, the first time I tried was 9. And then I tried to actually do a master's program because like, this is my life, right?
3: Yeah.
8: This is my it's taken away from me.
3: Yeah.
8: And so 9 rejection letters. And then I tried to apply to a master's program at USC, anatomy and cell biology. You hang out with the medical student. Let's find out. And they pick 3 people and I'm number 4.
3: Uh-huh.
8: And I'm like, God, break the leg of the third one. Bad prayer. Don't do that.
4: What had you keep going and not give up after 9 rejections?
8: Because I knew it's like, you know, Proverbs 3:3, the word of God is written. It's written in the tablets of your heart. Mm-hmm. It's in Proverbs 7:3. The word of God is written as the tablet of your heart. His voice was written in my heart. I don't care what you say. I don't care how you're going to beat me up. An advisor saying I don't have what it takes to be a heart doctor. He goes, son, you don't have what it takes to be a doctor. I guess he had looked at my MCATs, gosh. Medical College Admission Test, and I thought I did well, but it wasn't that great. he's looking at my score, and he's like, you don't have what it takes to be a heart doctor. And right then and there, I'm like, I'm gonna photograph your face in my mind. Because when you're on my table one day, baby, I'm gonna say, hey, what's up? You remember me? Okay, yeah. And that wasn't, it's not for revenge, right? It's for love. Yeah. But I'm gonna go ahead and help the man.
9: I'm gonna fix
8: but
9: your
8: I'm
9: heart.
8: Just gonna let him know that it was me that he said
9: so
8: that.
9: So finally you got accepted.
8: Yes, ma'am.
9: After how many rejections?
8: So 18 more. If you can't get a 9, just try to apply to 18. And
4: 18?
8: Yes, 18 schools across America, right? And I think my world collapsed at that time, right? Because I heard his voice, nothing's going right. And I got on my knees and I said, Lord God, and this is the second time I heard my Lord, my God. And he said, don't call me Lord. I am not your Lord. I'm your Savior. I have died for you, but medicine is your Lord. You worship at the altar of medicine. Oh. I led you to medicine, but you made it into an altar. You have not surrendered to me. And that day, I said, okay, Lord, I'm going to do something insane. I'm going to give up medicine, but I just want you to know if you take it away from me fully, part of my heart's going to die. I mean, tell the Lord truth. He knows it all, right? Part of my heart is going to die. And it was 1 week after that, I had applied again to the master's program and I had gotten in. The dean called me in USC, University of Southern California School. He said, we've been watching you. Would you like to teach our medical students? At first, when he said, we're watching you, I thought, okay, that's it. The Lord going to kick me out. That's all. That's my career. And he said, would you like to teach our medical students? I'm like, oh, this is insanity because I can't even get in medical school. I'm going to teach your medical students. And that is a miracle upon miracles where God said, I've got my hand on you. Mm-hmm. No matter what man does, no matter what man says, you're going to go. You're going to go to the nations. You're going to preach. You're going to mend hearts and heal souls. And that was just the greatest miracle. And so I started teaching the medical students.
9: You got into medical school.
8: Well, you know, I applied one more time, right? One more time. And this is so interesting, y'all. This is insane. So I applied one more time to USC only. Forget the 9, forget the 18, forget the 27. I'm just like, let's focus on one thing and one thing alone. And so I applied to medical school to USC, and it's like a group just like we are right now. They're sitting there looking at my stuff, and they're like, you know what? Let's not accept him. And there's this lady there, Althea. And she is the head of the minority students. And she had been watching me. I had no idea. So when you think nobody's watching you, the Lord is watching you. And
9: yes,
8: he has set people in your life to watch you.
9: Yes.
8: And you know, in 2 Chronicles, it says that the Lord eyes go to and fro to show his power and strength for those who are perfect. Mm-hmm. I'm not perfect, but his eyes are going to. She was watching me. She said, I'm sorry. He's been with us for 2 years. He's taught our medical students. He's got the Teacher of the Year award 2 years in a row at the whole university campus. And you don't want him? In fact, she said, if you don't want him, I must be on the wrong board. I wasn't there. She's telling me this later. And that was unanimously, I was voted in. To USC Medical School. Now we fast forward. This is insane too. We fast forward, you get into medical school, it's hard. Internship and ultimately fellow, they only pick like 1,000 kids to do cardiology per year in America. So I'm a senior fellow, I'm leading a team, and I get a phone call saying, a man's dying, get down here right now. The team, we go down there. The man is blue. He's dying, right? We're pumping we're getting him back to life. 20 minutes, we're sweating. He comes back to life. And so I go out, I got to talk to the family. And so I see Althea there. I'm like, Althea, what are you doing here? I'll be with you in a second. I got to go talk to the family. She goes, no. You're coming here now. I'm like, what? I got to go. She goes, no, come here now. And she held my hands and she said, the man's life, which you just saved.
5: That's her husband.
8: That's my husband.
9: Wow.
8: You got 200-300 hospitals in Los Angeles.
9: Yeah.
8: They're not belonging to that hospital. They're going to a party. He has chest pains. He's having a heart attack. I'm on call on that day at that hospital.
9: Wow.
8: He comes in and I get to save his life. No, that's my Jesus, y'all. Yeah. That's Jesus.
9: That's my Jesus.
8: Yes.
9: Well, and that is so incredible. And not only that, because I want to get to Revelation here.
10: That was so interesting.
9: Revelation is waiting. But you were voted cardiologist of the year.
8: Yes.
9: For the state of California.
8: Wow. Yes. Wow. Yeah, the assembly voted me that. And it's, you know, it depends on
9: But you knew it was, like, this is the thing, Dr. Sam. You're like me, like, all the stuff that God's done in my life, supernatural, like, I can't take credit for it.
8: No.
9: Like, I was just a vessel, but I know he did it. And you know God did everything. Every door that opened for you, every award, everything that happened.
8: It's all Jesus. I always say I'm sub-zero. I'm nothing. But it's not like, oh, woe is me, like Eeyore. Woe is me. No, I'm Tigger, baby. Let's bounce. And so.
4: I want to hit on one thing, though.
9: Okay,
4: because
9: quickly.
4: It so speaks to what you teach about, which is you were trying to get into medical school, but God protected your heart.
8: Yes.
4: And he said, you have an idol that you made medicine to an idol, and you surrendered your life to him, and God was able to use you more effectively.
8: Amen.
4: Because your heart was in the right place.
8: Yes.
4: And you wouldn't be where you are right now if he hadn't done that first.
8: Yes, that's a great, Becca, that's awesome, because I had to be broken. Mm-hmm. And when you break, it's not like you're shattered and you're like a mess. See, God takes that mess and he's breathed in you. The Holy Spirit's in you, and you become alive, and you're like, I can do all things through Jesus Christ who's going to strengthen me. And I don't want to do it for myself.
4: Exactly.
8: You know, if you're wanting to get wealthy, that's fine, but get wealthy so you can help others.
9: Yes.
8: So you can help the church. If you want an education, go get that education. But your number one goal is to touch souls. It's to heal hearts. It's to tell people God loves you.
9: Yes.
8: And we do that in medicine. I'm like, you ain't only going to get a stent, baby. You're going to get Jesus Christ.
9: Yeah. Well, you know, this is the thing too, is that there's insight that God gives you when you're working on patients.
8: Yes.
9: Like, look at this or that. I mean, there was one patient that they were like, we got to open him up, and you saw him, and you said, no, that's not what's going on.
8: Yes, yes. They had called the cath lab team, Joni, and they're like, okay, he's dying. And if you look at the EKG, it looks like, oh, my land's sake, that man is having a heart attack. But I'm looking at the patient, he's like, how you doing? I'm like, I'm good. Shouldn't you be hurting? Shouldn't there be a pink elephant on your chest right about now? And he's like, I'm okay. And I said, when do you have the chest pains? When I lean back. And it was pericarditis. It was an inflammation around the heart, and it looked just like the myocardial infarction, the heart attack. So I called off the cath lab team. I said, this is not necessary. All he needs is a little aspirin, and he'll be okay.
4: Wow.
8: And and that's the word of God. You know, Satan does that to us, right?
9: Yeah.
8: He's like, hey, how you doing, baby? Okay, so come over here, and he makes it look so good, and it's so good. I mean, do the jiggy, do all that, and it leads us to death. It leads us to hell.
4: It's
8: and
4: true.
8: We don't want death, and we don't want hell.
4: That's
8: we
4: right.
8: want Jesus Christ.
9: That's right. That's right. Preach it, Dr. Sam. All right.
4: It's not good when the devil does the jiggy.
9: No, it's not good. It's not good. Okay, so your two books on Revelation, why did you pick the hardest book in the Bible to do commentaries on? Literally, did you want to understand it better? Did God give you revelation concerning
4: Revelation?
8: He asked me, God, exactly, right? He asked me, are you looking for the Antichrist, or do you want to fall in love with me?
9: Mm.
8: And I said, I'm not looking for the Antichrist, Lord. I want to fall in love with Jesus Christ. And he said, go to the book of Revelation, study it like a mad dog. This is the end of times. It's not even the beginning of the end. It's the end of the end. This is where we're at. And I want to reach as many people in the world to preach the gospel of Jesus Christ, to say, listen, if you're going to get stuck here during the tribulation, because I'm out. And if you want to get stuck here during the tribulation, and you're worried about getting toilet paper or water, you're going to have to get the 666.
9: Well, you know, and this is the thing, though. I mean, we're hearing so many. I just heard a young minister preach that the rapture is not going to happen. That, you know, that he doesn't believe it comes from, you know, myths, and, you know, it's not believable. It's not in the Word of God. Da, da, da, da, da. I mean, you've studied extensively. Why do you so passionately believe in the rapture?
8: It's if I were to take you to cardiology, there's something called infective endocarditis, where it's a bacteria or a fungus that goes to the valves of the heart and it infects it. I had one patient who was hiking, and she was with her husband, and they're hiking. She falls down and she goes, I can't move. And she's like, he's like, stop joking. Stop joking. We're hiking right now. And she's like, I'm not joking. And then so she had a little bacteria on her, and that bacteria went everywhere. It caused a stroke. It went to her digits. It caused her to lose her digits. And we're in that stage. We're in the infective endocarditis stage, where this world has this bacteria, and it's going everywhere, and it's killing the children. It's maiming the children. It's maiming the adults. It's maiming our churches. It's becoming woke all over the place. Mm. And it's the only way that this can be stopped is Jesus to come back and Jesus to take his church home, and the world finally gets to see what Satan is, his real, his antichrist, his false prophet. They get to see it, and then Jesus has to come back and cut that heart and take out that bacteria with his second coming and say, now, it's the blood of Jesus. That's the only thing that's going to fix it. And that's why I'm so passionate about the book of Revelation, because it's got to happen. It's going to happen.
9: So where does the Bible talk about the rapture? Because some people say it's not in here.
8: Oh, it's all over the Bible. It's in 1 Corinthians chapter 15, verse 51 through 58, that we will be snatched up with the last trumpet. And it's in 1 Thessalonians chapter 4, verse 13 through 18, that the Lord will snatch us up. It's like harpazo in the Greek, and it's rapturo in the Latin. So it is in the Bible. And Jesus talked about it. Jesus, they're like, well, show me the red letters. Okay, baby, I'll show you the red letters. It's in John chapter 14, verses 1 to 3. Don't let your heart. Don't you like it? He didn't talk about no kidneys. He didn't talk about no liver. He talked about the heart.
9: That's right.
8: Don't let your heart be troubled. Neither let it be dismayed. And he said that I go to my Father's house, and there I prepare a place for you. And when I come back, you will be with me. So Jesus is coming back. He said it, and he's preparing a place for us. Can y'all imagine if the world was created in 6 days, which it was literally, how he's spending 2,000 years making the new heaven for us? Mm. That he's spending 2,000 years, it's going to be glorious.
9: Yeah. So let's just say the next event that you're looking for, based on your study of Revelation, is the rapture of the church. And that's the catching away of those that know Jesus, right?
8: Right.
9: And then the 7-year tribulation period. And what happens in that 7 years, and why do you believe we won't be here during that 7 years? Because I know you mentioned the word wrath.
8: Yes. So the 7 years is broken down into 3.5 years and 3.5 years. And the Antichrist really comes out at the beginning, but really forcefully in the mid-tribulation. And there are 7 seals that will be opened. The 7th seal opens up the 7 trumpets. The 7th trumpet opens up the 7 bowls. And during that time, it's going to be hell on earth. There's going to be real global warming.
9: Okay. So, of course, we believe, and the Bible talks about the marriage supper of the Lamb, which will be 7 years. You believe that will happen simultaneous with the 7 years of tribulation. Now, why is the rapture different from the second coming? Because again, there are a lot of Bible teachers that say the rapture is not going to happen, but it's referring to the second coming when Jesus comes in the clouds.
8: Very different. And like you said, Joni, you separated into two. You got 7 years in heaven, bought by the blood of the Lamb. You got 7 years of tribulation on earth. So we're up there at the Bema seat getting our rewards. And then we have the marriage supper of the Lamb. And then we have the banquet. And so that's where we are. And by the way, that's why I don't think we're post-trib. We can talk about mid-trib, post-trib. But that's why I think in the post-trib, they say that it will happen during the second coming. So what's the difference, first of all, to answer your question? The rapture, anytime it says he'll come like a thief in the night, that's the rapture. Anytime it says he'll come in his glory, that's the second coming. Ooh, it took me a long time to figure that one out.
4: Wow, that's
8: so
4: interesting.
8: As he comes a thief in the night, rapture. He comes in his glory, that's the second coming.
9: You compared that in your book to I don't know if you were looking at the x-ray or what, but of someone that needs surgery.
8: Yes.
9: And there's something that happens instantaneously.
8: Yeah, so in an angiogram, sometimes the heart's moving so fast that it's like, is that a blockage or is that not a blockage? So we go out and we slow down frame by frame, and you're like, that is a blockage. It is what I saw. And that's what Revelation does. It's frame by frame. It's actually in chronological order, and it tells you what's going to happen in the end times. And we're not going to be here.
9: Right.
8: Because he loves his church.
9: Well, the Holy Spirit's not going to be here.
8: Holy Spirit's not going to be here.
9: That's
8: taken out of the way.
9: Yeah.
8: And if Holy Spirit's taken out of the way, according to 2 Thessalonians chapter 2, verse 7, if he's snatched out of the way, we can't stay here because we're sealed by the Holy Spirit.
9: Right.
8: He's in us. He's not going to say, okay, bye, have a good time.
9: Yeah.
4: Good luck.
8: Exactly.
9: That's right, April.
10: Some people aren't afraid of the rapture because some people often
4: today, I'm feeling that people don't believe in hell. Mm-hmm. So what would you say to that?
8: Well, the rapture is real, and you don't want to stay here to find out if it's real or not.
4: Yeah.
8: And everything in our lives are dichotomous. Like, you got the good and the bad, you got the light and you got the darkness. Mm-hmm. What makes you think after life there is just heaven? Mm-hmm. You know, a lot of people tell me there's going to be, okay, if I go to hell, if it's real, then I'm going to play golf. And I'm like, okay, if there's a golf course there, which there ain't going to be no golf balls, y'all. It's going to be wicked, terrible torment. And the only way to get out is not through money. It's not through prestige. It's through the blood of the Lamb. And so the rapture, this is the word of God, right? It's got like 360 prophecies about his first coming. If that all came true, which it did, and if you take only eight of them, just eight of the first prophecies, what would be the percentage of that happening? It's 1 to the 10th to the 17th power. In fact, if we take Texas and we cover it 2 feet with silver gold, silver coins, and you get one of the whole Texas, that's 270,000 square miles. You cover the whole place. You put a little X on only one silver coin, and you drop somebody off a helicopter and say, okay, the first coin you pick will be that coin. That's impossible. That's only the eight prophecies of Jesus Christ, like he'll be born in Bethlehem. He will be of a virgin. His name will be Emmanuel. Only if you take eight, that's how impossible it is. So if the first coming was so real and the first coming, all prophecies came true, what in the world makes you think that the second coming ain't true? And by the way, my books, first edition, 20th edition, 30th edition, this Bible never changes. It is true.
4: Right.
8: It is the only truth I know, and I'll stick to it. It's in 17:17 of John. Jesus is saying, Lord, God, sanctify them by your truth. Your word is truth.
4: Yes,
8: I love the word because it's Jesus Christ.
6: What signs are you seeing in current events that make you so confident that we are in the end of the end?
9: The end of the end, yes.
8: Well, I think, I go back to Rachel, to Isaiah chapter 5, verse 20. When the good is called bad,
4: yes,
8: and when the bad is called good, when sweet is called sour, and sour is called sweet, and when darkness is called light, and light is called darkness, we're in the end times.
4: Yeah.
8: And that's what I'm seeing. I mean, from children being mutilated, and children being told, you ain't a boy, you're a girl. And those kids are, I mean, they're malleable, right? Their brains are so malleable. Mm-hmm. When you're seeing an attack on babies that are not born, and it's escalating, and I was talking to somebody who's a Christ follower, and I said, you can't vote for that platform because we need to protect babies. She goes, that's one issue. I said, that's not one issue. That's 1 million babies in America per year. That's not one issue. So the babies, the children, bridges being attacked in America, where we're supposed to be safe, where we have no walls anymore. Gaza Strip and attacking of Israel, October 7, 2023. All this is pointing, Syria.
4: Yes.
8: Housing Russia, Iran, Turkey, they're housing them. They're ready with their boots for the Gog and Magog war, Ezekiel 38, 39. All this is blatantly in front of us, and we're like, oh, no, it's not the end. Yes, it is. It's the end times.
9: Wow. Cindy?
7: What would you say to people that are watching today, and they're thinking, oh, I want to be ready.
8: Mm-hmm.
7: I want to be ready for this. I don't want to stay here during the
9: good question.
8: Amen. So it's not anything we do. The only thing we need to do, Cindy, is humble ourselves, mm-hmm. right? Jesus Christ made things ready for us. He came 2,000 years ago at a set time. And that's in Galatians 4:4. At the right time, Jesus was sent to earth. And he died for us. He bled for us. And just like when we open up a heart artery, that artery desperately is needing a balloon to go in and take out the junk and the french fries and the cholesterol and all that stuff and to open up the pathway to the heart to live. The only way spiritually to open up that spiritual artery for our hearts mm-hmm. is Jesus Christ's blood to go through and to open up that heart, and he will give you joy and peace in a time of craziness and a mess and insanity. And we come to Jesus. So we come to Jesus and say, help me, heal me. I believe in you. I want you as my savior. I'm a sinner. And that gets you ready. Believe it or not, that's it. It's simple, but it cost his life.
9: That's good.
5: Yes.
9: Quick comment, Dorothy.
5: As believers, what should we be doing in preparation for his return?
8: Amen. Miss Dorothy, I think it's so important because it's in Matthew 24. It says, watch And I don't mean watch like the sky and going, oh, that's pretty. I mean watch for the coming of Jesus Christ. It says be wise about things.
7: Yes.
8: It says work, do. And I get back, if you want hate mail, just to do what I do. I preach on, I'm a trib, and they're like, you're going to hell, and you're sending people to hell, and how dare you, blah, blah, blah. No, baby, I am working hard to save souls, and I'm preaching the gospel.
7: Yes.
8: At the end of April, we'll be going to Honduras and preaching in front of 20,000 people. I am going to Myanmar or other places, and we're helping people, loving people, giving to people, and telling them the best news ever, that Jesus Christ is Lord, and He's the Master and the Savior, and without Him, there is no life here, and there is no life afterwards. It's death upon death upon death, and that's eternity.
9: And everybody said a big amen to that. And Dr. Sam is on our team. I'm glad he's on our team. Well, we are out of time. I want you to remember that Jesus has not given us a spirit of fear, but of power and of love and a sound mind. He wants to restore us and make us whole so that we can confidently live out His calling on our lives in such a time as this. It's no accident that you were born in this time, in this season, but the most important decision you can make today is to invite Jesus in. And, you know, I always say you've tried everything else. Some of you watching, you've never watched this before, and you're like, I don't know. Well, how about just praying that prayer? I'm just telling you that the God that I serve is big enough to reveal Himself to you, and He will reveal Himself to you if you say, okay, Jesus, if you're real, reveal yourself to me. And if you can forgive me, and come into my heart. I'm willing to try. And you're going to be amazed at what happens in your life if you're willing to pray that prayer. I want to thank Dr. Sam again for joining us today. Be sure to pick up a copy of Rev It Up, Revelation Demystified, and The Future Clarified. They're two books, Volume 1 and Volume 2. And I'm just telling you, they are massive. But if you want to understand the book of Revelation, April said she's going to get it and take it home and study it when she goes out to preach. Well, anyway, of course, for more, you can visit him online at beaconofhearts.org. And as always, be sure to follow us on all social media platforms. You can leave us a comment. Let us know how Table Talk touched your life today. And we love hearing from you. And you'll want to make sure you subscribe to the Joni Table Talk podcast. It's available right now across all top podcast apps. I want to thank you for watching. So excited for those of you that prayed that prayer. I'd love to send you the Gospel of John, the New Testament. There's Matthew, Mark, Luke, and John. The book of John is a good place to start. The Word of God is imperative. I mean, in your walk with the Lord, it's going to help you so much. And so I'll send that to you for free if you prayed that prayer today and you say, you know what, I want to go a little bit further, and I want to be in the will of God for this time, for this season. And I know it's no accident that I was watching today. You know who you are, and we're excited about that. Well, thank you, Dr. Sam. Thank you, ladies. We'll see you next time. Bye-bye for today.
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0: Wow, because there's no distance too far, no pain too great, no grave too dark, no hell I won't face. The proof that it's finished is here in my hands. I know I don't have to, child, but for you, I'd do it again. Amazing lyrics, amazing song. Andrew Rip on Shine FM. Good morning. I'm Mountain Mike. No contest today, but I will get your help on the text line in just a little bit. If you're a fan of yogurt, stick around for that. Lots of great music, and so thankful you're keeping me company in the morning. Let's pray. Lord, we thank you for the blessings of this Tuesday, the breath in our lungs, for so many blessings. 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

0: Well, enjoy what time you have left off, kids. 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A reminder for all of us, Calgary's playground zones, maximum speed 30 kilometers an hour. That's between 7:30 in the morning, 9 in the evening, every day. Not just weekdays, not just school days, every day. Drivers prohibited from passing another vehicle inside a playground zone during those hours must also stop for pedestrians at marked and unmarked crosswalks. Parents, don't double park, block crosswalks, or stop in areas where parking's prohibited during school drop-offs and pickups. And drivers should also park at least 5 meters from a crosswalk, intersection, or stop sign. Be good reminders for all of us as we get back into the old routine, whether you're going to school or not.
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beautiful tune. How blessed we are. That is Tim and the Glory Boys. Well, summer not over yet, and still a couple more festivals coming up. Global Fest, the fireworks down at Spruce Meadows. 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And also Calgary Reggae Fest is coming up this weekend as well. 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Honestly, we just need Jesus. 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

0: 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I've got a fire. 88.9 Shine FM. Good morning. Definitely cooler in the mornings. Hey, maybe you slept with the window open. 10 degrees right now, but we will get up to 26. It is still summer, yes, and actually going to be hotter the next few days as well. So enjoy the weather. The roads are moving fine right now. No stalls or accidents that I'm aware of. So if you see anything, let me know, but you should have a good commute. I do need your help, Shine family. Do you like yogurt? I like yogurt, especially mixing it up with some berries and maybe some chia seeds or something. Anyway, I'm at the grocery store, superstore the other day. There's so much yogurt. Like, the whole aisle is practically yogurt. And I'm trying to figure out what's the best yogurt. I don't have a loyal brand. I'm buying all the time. I'm trying to, like, maximize protein, minimize the sugar, minimize the price when you can, too. But there's just so many different brands. And I thought, I'm going to ask my Shine family of listeners, what kind of yogurt do you buy? Do you have a favorite company or one that has a certain protein? You got to start reading the labels there, because one might look like it's just a little bit better with protein. But then there's other stuff that I don't think's good, but I don't even know. So I thought, I'll just ask, yeah, on our text line, 403-276-8888. What's your favorite brand of yogurt? And by the way, if you're like, I don't like yogurt at all, that's totally fine. You don't need to text and say, I don't eat yogurt. It's okay. It's okay. But anyway, let me know your favorite yogurt brand or style or I don't know what. 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
2: Good morning. It is 7 o'clock at Mount Mike. We'll start with a check on traffic for Cupboards Express. I had just said a few minutes ago how nice it was. Now we do have a few problems. Southbound 52nd Street, 23rd Ave, Northeast Calgary. We've got an accident there. And also looks to be a problem now in the Northwest at 36th Ave and 73rd Street. If that is part of your commute, heads up through there. Rest of the city, though, does look to be moving okay. See anything going on? Please let me know.
3: Cupboards Express has a stockpile of everything from screws to lumber, and they make as much as they can right here in Alberta. So you can get a new kitchen in as little as 2 weeks.
2: WestJet flight attendants have ratified a new 3-year collective agreement with the airline, 90.2% voting in favor. Deal includes more than an 18% wage increase, including a 13% raise this October, along with new compensation for work performed on the ground. Contract talks between WestJet and the union had been ongoing since January, with wages and unpaid ground duties among the key issues. Canadian dollar is falling further against the U.S. dollar as the collapse of the Canada-U.S. trade talks results in further tariffs and trade tensions. The loonie opened this morning at 72.24 cents to the U.S. dollar. University of Alberta has officially opened a new 40,000-square-foot First Peoples House on its north campus. Multi-million-dollar facility offers Indigenous students spaces to connect with elders, participate in ceremony, study, cook together, and access mentorship, along with a gym and healing room. U of A officials call it a place where First Nations, Métis, and Inuit students can connect, learn, and thrive. Toronto Blue Jays entering the final stretch of the MLB regular season with their playoff hopes hanging in the balance. Toronto is 64-68, 30 games remaining. They open a 3-game series with the Kansas City Royals just after 5 o'clock this afternoon at Rogers Center. Max Scherzer getting the start tonight for Toronto. 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Sunshine 26 today, sunny and 29 tomorrow, 30 on Thursday. Right now in Calgary, it's 10 degrees.
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0: Shine FM Morning Good News Report. Heidi had just moved into an apartment in Los Angeles. She started hearing loud noises upstairs. She thought it was a bowling alley. A little later, she met her upstairs neighbor, 85-year-old Carol. Heidi realized pretty quickly noise wasn't exactly her fault. Carol has Parkinson's disease. Living alone, no family nearby. Heidi started helping Carol with little things, taking out the garbage, cooking meals, some cleaning, but more importantly, started spending time with her. And somewhere along the way, the relationship became something much bigger. Carol started calling Heidi her granddaughter. Heidi calls her grandmama. People heard about their story online, started helping too, sending food, letters, donations. A fundraiser eventually raised more than $60,000 to help Carol. Sometimes a little kindness and taking the time to find out what's really going on can change two lives. 31-year-old fisherman Erasto Valdez disappeared exploring an underwater cave in Mexico. Search crews spent days looking for him, but the cave was largely unexplored, pitch black, incredibly dangerous. After more than a week, the search was essentially becoming a recovery mission, but two experienced cave divers, Harry and Rosalino, kept going, trying further and further searches. And on one of those dives, Harry found a dry chamber, called out into the darkness to see if anybody was there. And then he heard a voice. Yes, Erasto was alive. He'd been in this chamber 15 days, no daylight, almost no sense of time. He'd found some water to drink, spent his days sleeping, praying, waiting for someone to find him. And they did. A man disappeared into the darkness. People refused to stop looking for him. That's awesome. And that's your morning good news report.
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1: We are so grateful. What an awesome song. Hey, that's Chandler Moore. God, I'm just grateful on Shine FM. Grateful for sunshine. It's 10 degrees right now. We're going up to 26 a little later on today. The roads, we've got a couple of problems. Northeast Calgary, southbound 52nd Street at 23rd Avenue, single vehicle incident there. And in the northwest, 73rd Street and 36th Avenue. Watch out through there. Drive safely. See anything going on? Please let me know. Time for our morning encouragement. I got a text yesterday from Philip in our Shine family, and he said, I think this would be a great encouraging verse to share. And I agree. Thank you very much, Philip. It is Micah 7, verse 7. But as for me, I will look to the Lord. I will wait for the God of my salvation. My God will hear me. Amen. Carry that with you today, and maybe give it a like on Facebook, too. It's John Waller, While I'm Waiting.

0: Such a good song, John Waller, While I'm Waiting. This is Chatting with Brad and our Shine family. Said about 10 minutes or so ago, a stall to watch out for. Southbound 14th Street at John Laurie Boulevard. Left-hand lane. Everybody having to get to a single lane to get by there. So might still be causing a problem for you. Thank you so much for the tip there, Brad.
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Matt Maher's latest is going to be all right. Check your phone. Check your calendar. Do you have a calendar hanging up at home? Maybe on the fridge? In an office? Somewhere? Anyway, today, August 25th, you know what that means. 4 months till Christmas Day. And I like to count down monthly to Christmas with a Christmas song. Let's take a listen to Lauren Daigle. Here's Light of the World. Merry Christmas in 4 months.

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1: Okay, if you just tuned in halfway through that song, it's August 25th, 4 months till Christmas. You excited? I haven't done any shopping yet, and probably won't for at least 3 months. Anyway, back to the music. Elevation Rhythm, Washed, coming up after Toby Mac. Here's Everything on Shine FM.

0: Elevation Rhythm with Washed on Shine FM. Good morning. Yogurt. Are you having yogurt this morning? I was mentioning earlier, I was out to get some yogurt at the grocery store the other day. The whole aisle is yogurt. There's so much yogurt. And I have yogurt every once in a while, but I buy different kinds. And I don't know, I'm trying to maximize the protein, minimize the sugar, minimize the cost when you can as well. Do you have a favorite brand of yogurt? I got tired of looking at all the little nutritional labels and seeing this one's got a little more carbs and a little more protein, but it's got this and this. And I'm like, oh, I bet you our Shine family, people have a favorite yogurt they always buy. For protein, I need some protein. If you can share on our text line, I know a few people have already. We'll get to those in a little bit, but you can add to the list. Text 403-276-8888. What kind of yogurt are you buying? Oh, I forgot. I'm also supposed to mention, well, sort of mention, where am I going with this? Friday morning, 7:40. A big announcement here at Shine FM. Friday, 7:40. I can't tell you anything more than that. I'd like to, but you'll have to wait. Just wanted to get that out to you. 7:40 Friday morning. You won't want to miss that, okay? But for today, we'll talk yogurt. 403-276-8888.
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1: Good morning. It is 8 o'clock. Let's start with a look at the roads for stubborn stump grinding and tree care. Still, all the problems I'd mentioned a little bit ago seem to be still an issue. Northeast Calgary, southbound 52nd Street and 23rd Avenue. In the northwest, 73rd Street and 36th Avenue. And looks like that stall that Brad and our Shine family had mentioned earlier, a single vehicle stall there. The left-hand lane, southbound 14th Street at John Laurie Boulevard, I see with the city, they've got a big exclamation point at that part of the map. So I think we're having some problems there. So drive safely. And if you see anything else going on, please let me know. Thanks so much.
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1: Canadian dollar falling further against the U.S. dollar with the recent collapse of trade talks between Canada and the U.S., resulting in further tariffs, trade tensions. The loonie opened this morning at 72.24 cents to the U.S. dollar. WestJet flight attendants have ratified a new three-year collective agreement with the airline, 90.2% voting in favor. The deal includes more than an 18% wage increase, including a 13% raise this October, along with new compensation for work performed on the ground. Meta Platforms, close to giving users a personal assistant that can also do their shopping. The company plans to launch a consumer AI agent called Hatch and a new flagship AI model codenamed Watermelon, expected in October. Hatch would let people order from DoorDash, buy from Etsy, browse Reddit, check Yelp, manage Microsoft Outlook, all without leaving the app. And a WhatsApp feature connecting users to third-party agents could arrive as soon as this week. The world's getting too technological, isn't it? I think so. Toronto Blue Jays entering the final stretch of the MLB regular season. They open a three-game series with the Kansas City Royals just after 5 o'clock this afternoon at Rogers Centre. Max Scherzer gets the start tonight for Toronto, just 30 games remaining in the current baseball season. Forecast is looking like a nice sunshiny summery week. Sunshine. 26 today, 29 tomorrow, 30 on Thursday. 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

0: Carly Ann Taylor, Why Should I Worry on 88.9 Shine FM. I knew I didn't need to worry when I was struggling at the grocery store the other day, looking at all the labels on all the different kinds of yogurt while I'm trying to get more protein, less sugar, save some money where I can as well. And let's not even mention that I have to adjust holding the yogurt cups, containers, at different lengths and distances so I could read the print with my eyes. Anyway, that's a whole other story. Let's see here. Jeanette in our Shine family says, Crema, heavenly honey yogurt is so good. Very tasty. Not sure if it's the best health-wise, though, but definitely delivers on flavor. Yeah, I agree. I've had that one. That's good. Bonnie says, Activia. Oh, yeah. I think that's they're green, right? The green containers with they emphasize gut health and that. I think I've had some of those. Cindy says, Kirkland, Greek yogurt. No sugar, no nothing, low fat. We add fresh fruit or frozen fruit to it. Yes, that's a good one to get. Courtney says, Siggy's by far our favorite. Great taste, minimum ingredients, and lots of protein. Thank you. Let's see here. Joy saying, doesn't matter the brand, but to adding whey powder in for added protein boost. Yes, that's a good one. And that's a whole other story. Maybe another day. I'll get your tips on what's the best protein powder out there, too, because there's a zillion of those. Teresa says, you want Greek yogurt, plain, high protein. Realistically, the brand doesn't matter. Just get the Greek yogurt with the high protein, and then you can add what you'd like. Yes, agreed. Maria says, we buy the 10% Olympic Crema. Ooh, I've had that. That's a good one as well. Thank you so much. And Astra, listening out in Lloydminster. Thanks for listening there, Astra. Appreciate that. Says Liberty Greek Vanilla. Although the plain has less sugar, 9 grams of protein per half cup, 11 grams of sugar. For the kids, Too Good has the least amount of sugar. Yeah, I think I bought that as well. I agree. The plain yogurt is a good way to go, but sometimes I'm just like, I wish I would have bought the vanilla. I might forgo a few extra calories and a few extra something to get the vanilla. That's my favorite yogurt, too. Anyway, thank you for all the tips there. If you got any more ideas on what's the best yogurt to buy, please text 403-276-8888. Though that list is going to keep me busy for a while checking them all out.
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0: 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From TWR Canada, this is Hope Gets Through.
1: True story. A man in Somalia spent 4 years in prison without a trial, alone and without hope. 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In a prison cell, he prayed and he surrendered his life to Christ. And that next morning, he was told he could just leave. No trial, no explanation. Stories like this remind us to pray for those quietly receiving God's word in places where following Jesus can come at great cost. Even in a Somali prison cell, hope got through.
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0: 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A reminder for all of us, Calgary's playground zones, maximum speed 30 kilometers an hour. That's between 7:30 in the morning, 9 in the evening, every day. Not just weekdays, not just school days, every day. Drivers prohibited from passing another vehicle inside a playground zone during those hours must also stop for pedestrians at marked and unmarked crosswalks. Parents, don't double park, block crosswalks, or stop in areas where parking's prohibited during school drop-offs and pickups. And drivers should also park at least 5 meters from a crosswalk, intersection, or stop sign. Be good reminders for all of us as we get back into the old routine, whether you're going to school or not.
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You give us rest. 8:42. Heads up, Northeast Calgary. If you're driving around westbound McKnight Boulevard, approaching Barlow Trail, there's a two-vehicle incident there. It is blocking the westbound left-hand lane. Again, left-hand lane of westbound McKnight approaching Barlow. You'll want to avoid that area. I'm sure I've mentioned this once or twice or more, but if you didn't know, one song that helped me decide that, you know, I think I want to have a career in radio. I was praying to God, and what song did I hear? Place in This World by Michael W. Smith back in 1991. So, of course, when I heard For King and Country was going to redo that a couple of years ago, I thought, oh, I don't know. I love For King and Country, but that's Michael W. Smith's song, and it's so important to me. And then, of course, For King and Country let us know that Michael W. Smith would be part of that awesome song. Nice, hey? Place in This World, 88.9, Shine FM.

0: John Reddick on Shine FM, holding on, praise God. 8:50, good morning, I'm Mountain Mike. Summer is holding on, yeah, beautiful weather coming up this week. 26 is where we'll top out today, but getting even hotter the next couple of days. And summer, yeah, still some festivals going on. Global Fest, of course, the big fireworks celebration, and a whole bunch of other stuff going on there as well. That's down at Spruce Meadows. That starts, I think, Thursday. Yeah, 27th through the 30th. So that'll be Thursday right through till Sunday. You can check out globalfest.ca if you want to take part in that. I see there's also Reggae Fest. Calgary Reggae Fest is coming up. That's Saturday and Sunday, I think, over at... where is that? St. Patrick's Island area there. So you might want to check that out with music and food and a whole bunch of stuff. I know the Great Outdoors Comedy Festival is happening down at Princess Island this weekend. Just a heads up, moms and dads, that one is 18 plus. I'm sure the comedy event, not too family friendly for that one, but mom and dad, maybe you want a night of comedy outdoors. Anyway, that's coming up this weekend. But again, that one is 18 and up. Just in case you see a whole bunch of people heading down to Princess Island on the weekend. That's what's happening over there. But anyway, enjoy summer. It's not over yet.
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1: Good morning. It is just after 9 o'clock. 9:01, I guess. My computer's slowing down here, looking for a refresh with the city of Calgary. That other problem, westbound McKnight, looks to be gone. Still have an issue southbound 52nd Street, 23rd Ave in northeast Calgary. So heads up through there. Drive safely. See anything going on, you can always let me know, and I'll pass it along to our Shine family. WestJet flight attendants ratifying a new 3-year collective agreement with the airline. 90.2% voting in favor. Deal includes more than an 18% wage increase. That includes a 13% raise this October, along with new compensation for work performed on the ground. The University of Alberta has officially opened a new 40,000-square-foot First People's House on its North Campus. The multi-million-dollar facility offering Indigenous students spaces to connect with elders, participate in ceremony, study, cook together, and access mentorship, along with a gym and healing room. U of A officials call it a place where First Nations, Métis, and Inuit students can connect, learn, and thrive. In the CFL, week 12, of course, in the books, the Edmonton Elks remain one of the league's biggest stories, sitting atop the West Division after their remarkable turnaround. Week 13 kicks off Friday. Calgary Stampeders will host the Hamilton Ticats Saturday afternoon at McMahon Stadium. Toronto Blue Jays entering the final stretch of the MLB regular season with their playoff hopes hanging in the balance. Toronto, 64-68. 30 games remaining. They open a 3-game series with the red-hot Kansas City Royals just after 5 this afternoon at Rogers Centre. Max Scherzer gets the start tonight for Toronto. The forecast is looking sunny. 26 today, 29 tomorrow, 30 on Thursday. It is 11 degrees right now with third day, and call my name.

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Perfectly on Shine FM, Micah Tyler and Colton Dixon together on that one. Evan Kraft, Building 429, Casting Crowns, all coming up. Also, the Morning Good News Report and Jordan St. Cyr will have our story behind the song coming up too. Let's pray. Heavenly Father, we thank you for the blessing of this Tuesday, for the breath in our lungs, for so many blessings. We ask for your protection over our households, cover our homes, workplaces, our comings and goings with your grace. Grant us patience, deep understanding, words of kindness for one another. Drive away all anxiety, conflict, distraction. Let your peace rest upon all in our Shine family today, Lord. Amen.

0: Shine FM Morning Good News Report. Heidi had just moved into an apartment in Los Angeles. She started hearing loud noises upstairs. She thought it was a bowling alley. A little later, she met her upstairs neighbor, 85-year-old Carol. Heidi realized pretty quickly noise wasn't exactly her fault. Carol has Parkinson's disease. Living alone, no family nearby. Heidi started helping Carol with little things, taking out the garbage, cooking meals, some cleaning, but more importantly, started spending time with her. And somewhere along the way, the relationship became something much bigger. Carol started calling Heidi her granddaughter. Heidi calls her grandmama. People heard about their story online, started helping too, sending food, letters, donations. A fundraiser eventually raised more than $60,000 to help Carol. Sometimes a little kindness and taking the time to find out what's really going on can change two lives. 31-year-old fisherman Erasto Valdez disappeared exploring an underwater cave in Mexico. Search crews spent days looking for him, but the cave was largely unexplored, pitch black, incredibly dangerous. After more than a week, the search was essentially becoming a recovery mission. But two experienced cave divers, Harry and Rosalino, kept going, trying further and further searches. And on one of those dives, Harry found a dry chamber, called out into the darkness to see if anybody was there. And then he heard a voice. Yes, Erasto was alive. He'd been in this chamber 15 days, no daylight, almost no sense of time. He'd found some water to drink, spent his days sleeping, praying, waiting for someone to find him. And they did. A man disappeared into the darkness. People refused to stop looking for him. That's awesome. And that's your morning good news report.
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12: The king loved Esther above all women, and she attained grace and favor in the sight of more than all the virgins, so that he set the royal crown above her head and a queen instead of Vashti. Esther chapter 2 verse 17. In the scripture, Esther, though a slave girl and an orphan, rose to the position of a queen in the foreign land. Nothing could have made this happen if not for the grace of God working in her. I pray for you today that the same grace that worked in the life type of Esther will work for you. Scripture tells us that David, though an ordinary shepherd boy, was catapulted by grace of God from the wilderness to the throne of Israel. God has done for one that he's able to do for another. I'm so confident that the Lord will not deny you and that the same grace will work for you. The same grace that worked for Esther and David is going to be at work in your life. I push you into grace to work for you today in the name of Jesus. Amen.
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0: 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Phil Wickham and Crowder together. I've had a few people asking, did I ever dive into those chips that I was being tempted with at the house last week? Salt and vinegar, oh, they're so good, but I don't need chips because once I have a couple, I'm having a bag full. Anyway, no, I haven't. And I think my kids got into them now, but I've held off, been doing a lot better, snacking on vegetables. Yeah. Who would have thought? Time for the story behind the song now with Jordan St. Cyr.
1: No matter what was written through a hard personal season and the revelation I received through it changed everything. I began to understand the faithful nature of God really has nothing to do with me. That my Heavenly Father stands in the trenches and fights for me, not because I have somehow done something to earn His favor. He is faithful not because I am faithful. Rather, it's because He loves me unconditionally. No matter what this life may bring, the choices I make, the amount of faith I have, I know that God is with me.

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1: 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Micah 7, verse 7. But as for me, I will look to the Lord. I will wait for the God of my salvation. My God will hear me. Amen. Morning encouragement suggested by Philip in our Shine family today. Thank you for that. Hey, Friday morning, 7:40, big announcement here on Shine FM. Just letting you know, that's all I can say right now. Stephanie Nicole's coming up in just a little bit. Lots of music, lots of encouragement. No, she won't be telling you what the announcement is either. Don't even think about trying to get her to spill the beans. Have a fantastic day today. Tomorrow morning, some Wednesday worship and your chance to win tickets to Saturday's game with Cavalry FC. Oh, by the way, thanks to everybody with all the great suggestions while I'm trying to figure out what's the best yogurt to buy. Really appreciate it, Shine family.
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You won't even believe what we have coming for you on Friday morning. A huge announcement on Shine FM. You do not want to miss this one. I can't give away any more details, but Friday morning, be listening and find out what all the buzz is about.

0: what it is about, you know, eating outside, but there's just something. Food tastes better, doesn't it? I think so. My sister-in-law made this delicious pot of chili on the weekend, and, you know, we're out there having a little hangout outside, and I was like, wow, this is the best chili I've ever tasted. And it was so good. So maybe for you, you're doing something outside this week, and you're thinking, okay, I've got corn. Good deal on some delicious ears of corn on the cob. You can do them on the barbecue or on the grill, but the catch is you have to soak it in water first, in the husk. And, you know, they say about 2 hours, but you can do it, you know, minimum 30 minutes, anywhere between 30 minutes and 2 hours soaking that husk before you stick it directly onto that heat on the grill. And then it should be done in about 12 to 15 minutes. Maybe turn it a couple of times and see if it works. Could be kind of fun.
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1: 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On the way, something to think about to help put that waiting in perspective.

0: If you've ever been out on a hike with, you know, sometimes toddlers will do this. They'll find little treasures along the way and just stuff them in their pockets. You know, when my oldest daughter was little, we'd have to empty her pockets out. And she just had all kinds of nature things in there before we got in the van every time we'd go out for a hike. And it was just one of those things. You just watch her sort of walk a little slower as time went on towards the end of the hike because her pants were so heavy with all of the things she was carrying. And, you know, sometimes waiting is like that. It feels heavy, like we're just never going to get where we want to go. But a little prayer for us as we're waiting today. Lord, while we wait for the thing that we're looking forward to, please lighten the load. Work through us for your glory and our good. And may this situation unfold in your timing. Help us to be patient, Lord. In Jesus' name, amen.
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Really a welcome thing, don't you think? I feel like we could just soak it up for a little bit longer before we really kick it up into high gear for fall mode.

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0: I keep thinking that if I just wait a little bit longer to get the school supplies, I'll get the real good deal. You know what I mean? But what I'm learning is they're just disappearing, and I'm not sure they're going to be restocked. So I learned the hard way last year about erasers. There was these specific erasers we were looking for and couldn't find them because I waited too long, right? And so, you know, yeah, we're in that season of getting ready for back to school. Many students go back this week. Many go back next week. And then, you know, everybody kind of trickles in after that. And you got to figure out how you're going to make it all work. This week on the Midday Show, we're sharing prayers for our kids as they head back to school. And this one is for their teachers. Pray that God would work in their lives, that they would have guidance on instruction, strength to complete the tasks, and energy to joyfully interact with their students. I think there's a measure of grace that is given as we pray for people who are instructing our kids.
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You know, the older I get, the more I realize there are some real benefits to having lived a little bit of life. Maybe you find that too. On the way, we'll talk about the latest reason to celebrate getting older.

0: I have walked into rooms and forgotten why I'm there. I've been speaking to somebody and their name literally slips my mind. And these are the things that I used to kind of tease my mom about. Okay, mom, I'm sorry. And I love you. And you know, there are some good things about growing older. In fact, that slower processing speed that some of us are maybe experiencing in our lives is actually a blessing. Did you know that? Neuroscientists have found that because we process information a little slower as we age, it actually makes us think before we act instead of reacting quickly, instead of that real fast, you know, flying off the handle or reacting really quickly. The slower processing is a blessing. Okay, so there you go. I think that's something to celebrate.
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The

sometimes we find ourselves in the middle of a, well, what we kindly call a new normal, which really means big changes happening. And, you know, the good news about it is that the Lord promises to meet us and show us a way forward in that new normal. And so we can be thankful that he doesn't leave us alone in these times.

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1: Feels like a list as long as our arm sometimes, doesn't it? Not just the to-do list, but the what's going to happen list. The list of things that either have happened in the past and they're kind of unresolved, or things we see in the future coming our way and we're kind of wondering, how is this going to go? And, you know, writing things down is really important so we can kind of see where we're at. That sometimes helps us process things. But the other day I was talking with somebody and they had, you know, their own special list of worries. And I said, you know, what if this is actually a prayer list? Like, what if each of these things on the worry list becomes a prayer, becomes a laying down of that burden in front of the Lord and saying, okay, Lord, here's what's on my mind. Here are some things that I don't know, but you do. And can I move forward knowing that, you know, the one who holds us in his hands and holds the future has got it covered and can be trusted to show us the way step by step.
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8: 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Even in a Somali prison cell, hope got through.
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getting dinner on the table at a reasonable time can sometimes be a challenge. On the way, since you're setting maybe a different fall routine anyway this year, why you should consider this particular time to be eating your dinner. That's on the way.

0: getting dinner on the table, you know, in a timely fashion, something nutritious, something good, before everybody rushes off to their different activities can be a challenge. Or maybe, you know, it's just you or there's a couple of people. And you're thinking, I'm not going to make a big dinner. So you kind of nibble through the evening. You know, there is actually a good dinner time for you and your life. And it actually has to do with your bedtime. So think about when you go to bed. Count back, you know, 2-3 hours from that. And that's the latest time to be having your last big meal of the day. Now, if you miss it, you miss the window, it's okay. Better to do a little something than to go to bed hungry. But in theory, science is showing that window, that 2-3 hour digestion window is really important for us, especially as we get older and we try to figure out a good schedule.
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dust on the pew. It feels great to reach some goals, but if you look back at this summer and think, well, not sure that it happened exactly the way you were hoping, it's okay. You know, sometimes you just need a bit of a do-over, and some of those summer goals can become fall goals.

0: Being in a new situation and trying to make social connections can be tricky, can be tough. And, you know, depending on your personality and your stage of life, sometimes you think, well, everybody has enough friends. They don't need anything new. Maybe you feel that way. You know, I have enough friends. I don't need any more. But truly, it doesn't hurt to make connections and kind of see, right? That keeps us young. It helps us to stay open. It helps us to widen the circle a little bit, welcome others in, because life can get lonely. And, you know, life really has a way of showing us we need other people. So sometimes we struggle with being the inviter. But what if that was our plan this fall? And maybe this is even a really good thing to share with our teens and young adults. You know, everybody wants to hang out, but nobody wants to ask. So be the instigator and see what happens.
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You know, typically, I'm not a huge surprise person. I it's just not my thing, except for this one. This is a really good one. And you're going to want to hear all about it. 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Your chance to hear all the details of, the big announcement coming up this Friday morning, 7:40. 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

0: grateful for you.
1: It's a question that comes up, you know, especially for students, post-secondary students. What do you want to do? What do you want to be when you grow up? And some of us feel like we're still kind of figuring that out. But I love it that the Bible does not leave a lot of mystery in terms of who we need to become. Yeah, maybe there's a few questions about what to do with your life and what to do with your time. But the who part is pretty clear. Galatians 5, 22 and 23, to learn to bear the fruit of the Spirit. Here's the list. The fruit of the Spirit is love, joy, peace, forbearance, kindness, goodness, faithfulness, gentleness, and self-control. Against such things, there is no law. Isn't that interesting? The list of 9 fruits of the Spirit that can guide us and help us to figure out who we want to become, even if we don't quite know what we want to become.
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0: couple weeks ago on 20 The Countdown Magazine, Sundays here on 88.9 Shine FM, that song was number one, C.C. Winans. So this upcoming weekend is probably the last weekend for your kids before they're off to school. Alberta Day at Heritage Park is coming up on Sunday from the Shine Community Calendar. It's free to get in. There's live music, lots of food and family activities, and a drone show finale, which is always very cool. 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
0: Hang on, Crowder. I am coming up in a moment. The forecast for the last, what's left of the week and the weekend before back to school for master's counseling. Looking pretty good. Sunshine today. We're up to about 24 now. 26 is what we'll hit eventually. 12 tonight, clear, sunny and 29 Wednesday, sunny and 30 on Thursday. Thank you, God, for the sunshine.
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I'm John Raymer, enjoying the sunshine with you here on a Tuesday in Calgary. 1 Corinthians chapter 1, verse 4 says, I always thank God for you because of the grace given you in Christ Jesus. We appreciate you. Here's Matt Maher. You're going to be all right. You know it. 88.9 Shine FM.

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0: Mercy Me's on 88.9 Shine FM. Their latest is called Make It Well. So you probably saw this in the news with all the upcoming tariffs. Alberta's small businesses are going to feel that tariff pressure. It's going to be hitting them very hard. Another good reason to shop local. Hey, if you own a small business and you listen, thank you. We're praying for you today.
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0: 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There's Washed. The latest from Elevation Rhythm. So back to school is next Monday and Tuesday or Wednesday if your kids go to a private school here in Calgary. And you know what else is just around the corner? Oh, Labor Day. Yeah, that's right. And the Calgary Flames' first preseason game. It's Sunday, September 20th, just around the corner, sort of, at 6 o'clock against the Seattle Kraken. First regular season game is on Thursday, October 1st at 7 p.m., again, against Seattle. Don't forget, this coming season, you can win Calgary Flames tickets every Monday morning with Mountain Mike.
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0: 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His latest, Holding On to You, Praise God. Shout out to you from God's Word today. 1 Corinthians 1:4. I always thank my God for you because of his grace given you in Christ Jesus.
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0: 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Josiah Queen and Demons, his latest. Good afternoon, I'm John. We got sunshine for the rest of the week and for the weekend as we brace for back to school Monday, Tuesday, and Wednesday. Your kids will probably be, depending on where they're going back to school on one of those days. The forecast looks great leading up to that. 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Clear in 12 tonight, 29 sun tomorrow. Sun 30 on Thursday, 23 in the sun on Friday. 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
1: 88.9 Shine FM, Micah Tyler and Colton Dixon. You do it perfectly. Thanks, Scott. 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So with that in mind, we're praying for you. If you own a small business in Calgary or wherever, thank you for what you do. We're shopping local. 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

0: Yeah, it is. 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Phil Wickham and Crowder on 88.9 Shine FM. 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
1: 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Brandon Lake and Nick Jonas and the Author. Sad news on social media this afternoon. 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

0: 88.9 Shine FM, hallelujah, elevation worship. Good afternoon, I'm John. Forecast looking good for the rest of the week and the weekend, the last weekend before back to school. Depending where your kids go or depending where you go, it's Monday, Tuesday, or Wednesday. How are you praying for your kids? Praying for open minds to learning new things? Praying to be a kind friend, being Jesus to the people around them in school, hey? And praying for protection, of course.
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0: 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With Focus on the Family on the way at 6, I'll leave you with 1 Corinthians 1, verse 4. I always thank my God for you because of his grace given you in Christ Jesus. Go you. Thank you for you. Thank you for listening. Enjoy the rest of your afternoon. I'll see you tomorrow.
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9: Psalm 69 verse 19 says, "Blessed be the Lord who loads us daily with good benefits." 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